0: The Canadian Brass performing their arrangement of Coldplay's Vida La Vida, which they put in parentheses afterwards, De La Ton.
1: What does that mean?
0: That's actually Latin for brass.
1: Oh!
0: The word in Latin for brass was actually borrowed from Arabic, of all the interesting things. Brass is apparently an Old English word.
1: Thank you, Professor Black.
0: I thought maybe, at first I thought maybe somebody named De La Ton made the arrangement, but no, it's a word thing.
1: And if I know anything about Warren, I know that he's a word nerd.
0: Word nerd.
1: Which is one of the things I deeply appreciate about him. You've listened, you've tuned in somehow purposefully, yes. I think, to Friday Happy Hour, classical music with a twist to welcome the weekend. I'm Krista Wessel. That there is Warren Black. If you want to get in touch with us about any of this nonsense, there is an email address you can reach out to us. It'll reach both of us. It's happy@allclassical.org. We'd love to hear your thoughts about this classical music with a twist.
0: Yeah.
1: And if you're a word nerd, let us know that too.
0: Yes, indeed. Want to hear your word nerdery. We started the show off with Ali Carr's Storm Pulskan, which is a recording from the most recent Danish string quartet album, Kiel Road. Ali Carr is a member of Dreamers Circus, which is another Danish-ish organization.
1: Danish-ish.
0: Actually, I think Ali Carr is actually Swedish. Oh. And I know that one member of the Danish string quartet is actually Norwegian. So you could call them sort of a Nordic agglomeration.
1: Okay, Warren.
0: Enough with the word nerdery.
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0: So, it's our fourth anniversary show.
1: Happy birthday to us.
0: Yeah, and to the show. So one thing that we always do on every Friday Happy Hour is a twin spin.
1: Right.
0: An idea that we got from, well, I got from John Burke, who was telling me about Franklin McCormick, a Chicago DJ who used to play two versions of the same record. And I thought, that's a nice idea. We've taken it a little further.
1: Yes. And playing an original classical tune and then a spin on it.
0: Right.
1: That's been the tradition for 4 years.
0: That's how it's been for 4 years. And we're taking it just a little bit further today because we've also started to occasionally include a Frankenstein, which is a multi-movement piece where you divide it up in different...
1: Might it be an agglomeration?
0: It could be, yeah.
1: Where you take a multi-movement work and have a different ensemble play each movement.
0: Yeah. So today we're going to have two of those on the same piece. So it's sort of a Frankenspin.
1: A twin Frankenstein. A twin Stein.
0: Yeah. There you go.
1: So we're going to get into that next?
0: We're going to do that next. I thought a few months back, I thought, you know, I think it would be possible to do a Frankenstein on Béla Bartók's Romanian folk dances.
1: Oh.
0: Since a lot of people have arranged it. Once I started looking, they were like, oh my gosh, there's so many. There's too many. So I thought, well, I can't just do one of them. And it's also only about 5 minutes long.
1: Right.
0: So we're going to have two Frankensteins of Béla Bartók's Romanian folk dances. We're going to have the first of those now. I think of it as the celebrity edition.
1: This first Twinstein?
0: The celebrity Frankenstein Romfada. If you want to shorten it, or Romanian folk dances.
1: Romfada.
0: Romfada. It was actually originally written in 1915 for piano, and then a couple of years later, he orchestrated it. And the orchestration and arranging has just been going on ever since then. So I thought we'd start with the piano version.
1: Okay.
0: And that will be the first of the dances will be performed by Hélène Grimaud.
1: Wait, I'm looking. There's going to be some surprises ahead as well.
0: Oh, yes.
1: Because it's Friday Happy Hour.
0: Well, it is Friday Happy Hour.
1: At All Classical Radio.

0: Cool.
1: Yeah. Avi Avital, mandolinist Avi Avital, and members of the Potsdam Chamber Academy, wrapping up that celebrity Frankenstein Romanian folk dances, or Romfoda, here on Friday Happy Hour.
0: I need you to do the rundown of the celebrities in that Frankenstein, because there was one in the middle of there that I was like, what is this?
1: Okay, so we started with Hélène Grimaud performing the piano version, which was how it started. There was then an arrangement for piano and violin made, and we heard a performance of the... So the first dance is called the stick dance. The second is called the sash dance. And the sash dance for violin and piano was performed by violinist James Ennis, who was Gramophone's Musician of the Year, I think, in 2019. So,
0: where did you pull that fact from?
1: I saw it on a magazine cover. So, and then, okay, the one I know you're thinking about is the third movement, In One Spot is the name of it, was performed by Georges Zamfir, master of the pan flute, who some folks might remember from television infomercials.
0: Yes.
1: Offering you to buy beautiful music by Zamfir. master of the pan flute.
0: That was amazing.
1: Yeah. So he was playing the third movement from an album called Dances of Romance by Zamfir.
0: I'm remembering those infomercials. Didn't he have like hair flowing in the breeze?
1: I need to go back. I'm sure it's on YouTube if you wanted to look up that commercial, but I just remember those. Yeah, it was like that and Slim Whitman and trying to think the other people who did direct to you.
0: Right.
1: Yeah, music pitches. But yeah,
0: wow.
1: Zamfir.
0: Those were the days. Okay, yeah. After Zamfir.
1: Clarinetist Martin Frust and the Royal Stockholm Philharmonic. And he had a cymbalom player with him for that one as well. Oh, what was it? Olaf something.
0: Mm-hmm.
1: You know, bringing in like the whole... It's interesting how you give a sort of a folky feel to this. I mean, I'm sure that the cymbalom does give that whole thing to it. Remember, Avi Avital, when he was here in town... was talking about the fact that the mandolin makes things sound more like, he said he did an arrangement of like the one of the movements from Dvorak's American String Quartet, and it just sounded more folky. So anyway, so that was Frankenstein
0: Romfoda number one.
1: Mm-hmm.
0: We're gonna have a twin spin in just a moment, and then Romfoda number two coming up later in the show after we take a detour and crash a wedding.
1: Yeah,
0: this is the fourth anniversary of Friday Happy Hour. We started this nonsense 4 years ago. I'm Crystal Wessel. That's Warren Black. If you want to get in touch, the email address is happy@allclassical.org. Should I thank for their support today, Aniche Cellars?
1: Oh, please do. We love
0: them. A second-generation winemaking family who craft estate Columbia Gorge and Washington State wines with a commitment to grace and a touch of boldness. Whether through classical music or the beauty of wine, they believe in living life artfully. Their tasting room is in Underwood, Washington, in the Columbia Gorge, and there's more at anichecellars.com.
1: So, fourth year... the fourth anniversary of Friday Happy Hour today. And as I said, I wanted to go back and revisit our very first twin spin from show number one back in 2022.
0: When we were wondering whether this show would have legs at all. Would it fly?
1: I didn't think it would. this turkey's going down. Look out below. That's what I thought.
0: And look at us now.
1: Yeah, here we are. 4 years later, and we have our own email address.
0: That's right. So the first twin spin was a really fun tune.
1: Yeah.
0: From an opera by Friedrich von Flotho called Marta.
1: Mm-hmm. And probably, if you know anything about that composer, this is the one you know.
0: Exactly.
1: This is his one-hit wonder, so... but it's a great tune.
0: It is a great tune.
1: It's a wonderful tune. And we're going to hear it performed pretty much as it was written, as it was probably intended by Friedrich. A performance by the great Luciano Pavarotti.
0: Nice.
1: And then
0: the spin.
1: The spin.
0: This is Friday Happy Hour.

0: Adrian Rollini, well, the Adrian Rollini Trio, performing a cut from 1940, Martha, based on Friedrich Flotow's Ma Paris.
1: From his opera,
0: yes,
1: Martha.
0: Martha.
1: Our twin spin.
0: And the very first twin spin, revisited today for the fourth anniversary of Friday Happy Hour. How about those apples? Something like that.
1: Did you know, here's a fact about Mr. Warren Black. He eats an apple every day.
0: Oh, that's how you keep the doctor away,
1: right? Maybe that's my problem. I don't eat apples.
0: Oh, there you go. Or pickles. You're missing out on all the good stuff, Krista.
1: I eat pickles in certain situations.
0: Okay.
1: I would never just eat like a whole pickle, though. That's weird. what kind of snack is that?
0: So we'll be getting back to our second Frankenstein spin, the twin to the other Frankenstein you heard earlier of Béla Bartók's Romanian Folk Dances.
1: Can you imagine twin Frankensteins? Terrifying.
0: Yeah. I mean, I'm surprised there hasn't already been a movie. Maybe there has been. If there has been, email us at happy@allclassical.org.
1: Yeah. happy@allclassical.org. It reaches Warren and I simultaneously. It's amazing technology. But one of the things Warren mentioned at the top of the show is that June is often the month of weddings. I happen to be officiating a wedding this month, and I'm very excited about it.
0: Yeah, I love weddings, as you know. I think we've talked about that
1: in the four-year history of this show. It has come up a time or two.
0: Mm-hmm. So, weddings are fun. They're kind of like a little show.
1: I like that. A little show.
0: It's like
1: let's put on a show.
0: That's why so many movies are about weddings. It's just because, oh my gosh, look at people you haven't seen in a long time or something like that. Yeah.
1: What are we hearing in the background right now?
0: Well, I've got a percussion arrangement of some familiar wedding music.
1: Really?
0: Yeah. See if you can pick it up.

0: This is the coolest thing I've ever heard.
1: This is the All-Star Percussion Ensemble with an arrangement of Pachelbel's Canon in D, which I don't know. It would be cool if a wedding could use this, I think. You think?
0: Yeah. Although it might draw more attention than the couple itself.
1: And especially if you had the percussion ensemble there playing it. You know, nobody would be paying attention to the
0: wedding,
1: to the two people. Yeah, not at all. But yeah. Anyway, I enjoyed this so much. And I know this is, you know, it's a staple of wedding music. So I thought we'll bring it in. And in general, I guess we'll send out, you know, our wishes for ongoing felicity.
0: Happy unions.
1: Happy unions.
0: Yeah.
1: All around. If you're doing it this time of year, whenever you do it, you know, our best to you.

0: Abdullah Ibrahim's The Wedding. Abdullah Ibrahim, a great South African jazz pianist and composer. He was performing there with the Munich Radio Symphony led by Barbara Yar.
1: The Wedding.
0: The Wedding. Yeah.
1: And before that, some traditional wedding music and an untraditional arrangement.
0: Yeah, a whole bunch of rattles and cans and
1: percussion,
0: the all-star percussion ensemble, actually, performing their arrangement of Canon in D by Johann Pachelbel.
1: We just got an email, Warren, sent to happy@allclassical.org, because your lip is listening to Happy Friday Happy Hour here at All Classical, from Terry, who said that Pachelbel arrangement would be so cool if the whole wedding party was performing it. Wouldn't that be awesome?
0: Uh-huh.
1: That tickles me to no end, Terry.
0: That's a
1: Thank you.
0: Yeah.
1: We also got another email from Francis, who said, congratulations on 4 years of Friday Happy Hour. I only discovered it recently, says Francis, but it quickly became one of my favorite programs due to its quirky, lighthearted nature and the selection of wacky takes on classical music. Thank you both so much, says Francis, and hope that this show continues for many more years to come.
0: Well, thank you, Francis.
1: Thank you, Francis.
0: Thanks for coming along for the ride here on
1: as
0: Friday
1: bumpy
0: afternoon.
1: As it may be sometimes.
0: Occasionally a little bumpy. So, in just a few moments, we are going to get back to the twin spinning and to our
1: the Frankenstein and
0: our second Frankenstein. So yeah, hang around for that. And
1: how long do we have to hang around?
0: Oh, like a minute.
1: Okay.
0: Can you hang around?
1: I can do that. Yeah.
0: For 1 minute.
1: Yep.
0: Okay. Thanks for hanging around for that minute.

0: Throughout most of the United States, June is Pride Month. I'm Andrea Marion on our weekly contemporary music show. We'll kick things off with a suite about queer joy and queer friendship from What If We're Beautiful by Daniel Thomas Davis. That and more on Club Mod, Saturday night at 9.
1: So earlier in the show, we had our first Romfoda Frankenstein, the
2: Romanian folk dances
1: by Béla Bartók.
2: Romfoda.
1: It's actually six dances, but the second two generally are performed a taka, or together, you know, without a break. Mm-hmm. So it comes down usually to five. And we had our celebrity edition earlier in the show. Now we have the unusual suspects edition of the Romanian folk dances.
2: Yeah, looking at this list of musicians, I have no idea what's ahead of us. Okay, good times are ahead.
1: So buckle up, and here we go.
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1: On Friday Happy Hour.

0: How about that?
1: Sheesh.
0: It's another Danish group, the Carrion Wind Quintet.
1: That hornist was rocking it.
0: Yeah, everybody was rocking that. Because, you know, the second twin spin on the Romanian folk dances is 2 minutes shorter than the celebrity edition. But let's run it down. We had the first movement, the stick dance, performed by Teodoro Anziolotti, an Italian accordionist. And then a combo called Stick and Bow, a cellist and a marimbist.
1: Yay.
0: Who do all kinds of fun music, performing the sash dance. And then glass duo.
1: That playing, was literally like wine glasses.
0: Yeah, like playing on musical wine or glasses. Yeah.
1: That was unbelievable.
0: Very cool. Yes,
1: like
0: indeed.
1: I'm still not able to believe it. It's unbelievable.
0: And then Kotos, which is cello, accordion, recorder, and bouzouki performing the fourth dance. And then, yeah, the Carrion Wind Quartet wrapping up the last two, the Romanian polka and the fast dance.
1: We did two Frankensteins, a twin spin, and a wedding tribute on this fourth anniversary show of Friday Happy Hour. We have one little bit of music left to kind of celebrate the goofiness that is Friday Happy Hour. But in the meantime, if you want to get in touch with us, there is one email address that reaches both Warren and me. Oh, shoot. It's happy@allclassical.org. Love to hear from you.

0: even put some of the Gonzo stuff in there.
1: That's right, the Gonzo thing at the end.
0: It blew up or something like that.
1: Oh, that makes me so happy. The Muppet Show theme here on Friday Happy Hour.
0: Yes, indeed. And that music in the background tells us that, yeah, we've finished June. And now we hope you'll join us again next July.
1: Yeah, is it July 3rd?
0: Yeah.
1: So maybe some American music or something?
0: Maybe. Maybe some explosions.
1: You just never know on
0: You
1: Friday.
0: Just don't, do you? Yeah. Before we go, I quickly wanted to thank Three Leg Torso for our theme music, which is B&G's. Check them out. Thank you to Josh Espinoza. I'm talking like an old prospector now. Josh Espinoza for...

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2: This is the Composer's Datebook for June 5th. I'm John Burge. On today's date in 1998 at King's Chapel in Boston, a new work by the American composer Daniel Pinkham received its first performance. Scored for baritone and organ, entitled Three Latin Motets, it was intended as a birthday offering to Pinkham's fellow composer and colleague Ned Roram, with a dedication that read, "For Ned Roram and a Half Century of Friendship." But the premiere occurred on the 75th anniversary of Pinkham's birth as a surprise at a concert in his honor. Organist James David Christie and baritone Sanford Sylvan had sneakily persuaded Pinkham to write the motets for Roram, who was born in 1923, the same year as Pinkham, but intended all along to premiere the music as a surprise in Pinkham's honor. Daniel Pinkham was noted for his church music and once quipped, "I just like to hear my pieces more than once, and when you write music for the church, you have a better chance at that. I tell people I'm available for weddings, funerals, and bar mitzvahs."

Pinkham died in 2006, and Christian Silvan performed his three Latin motets once again in January of 2007 at Pinkham's memorial service. Composer's Datebook is produced by APM, American Public Media, in conjunction with the American Composers Forum, reminding you that all music was once new.

Lutenist Ryan McFarlane with a Passamento by Adrian Leroy. Hello, I'm John Burke. This is All Classical Radio. 56 minutes from now, our classic du jour, tonight's supper time piece, an old-fashioned waltz by one Arthur Schnitzler. It's coming up right around 7, made possible this evening by Andina Peruvian Cuisine.

An arrangement of Mark O'Connor's Appalachia Waltz. Scott Yu, the conductor, leading the Metamorphosen Chamber Orchestra. The Mighty Fifth Symphony by Gustav Mahler on the bill for later on this evening, a little bit before 9 o'clock. Taking us there, a couple of ballets, one by Debussy and one by Jules Massenet. Right now I've got some incidental music for Shakespeare's The Winter's Tale. It was composed by Lars-Erik Larsson, and it's performed by the Helsingborg Symphony Orchestra, with Andrew Manzi leading them.

0: vignettes to Shakespeare's The Winter's Tale, composed by Lars-Erik Larsson and performed by the Helsingborg Symphony Orchestra with Andrew Manzi conducting. I've got a Wagner opera overture for us in just a moment.
1: I'm Kate Remington, and the Sunday Brunch Table this week is a veritable potluck with reliable favorites from Irving Berlin, Jerome Kern, and Mozart, a few surprises from far away, and over it all, a perfect summer day with music from Joe Hisaishi's soundtrack for Spirited Away. 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
0: Seiji Ozawa, our conductor now, leading the Berlin Philharmonic, the Flying Dutchman Overture by Richard Wagner.

Wagner's Flying Dutchman, overture played by the Berlin Philharmonic, with Seiji Ozawa conducting. The music, both bright and blue, by Michael Torkey in just a moment. 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Thanks. And now, bright blue music by Michael Torkey, played by the Baltimore Symphony Orchestra with David Zinman conducting.

Michael Torkey's Bright Blue Music, played by the Baltimore Symphony Orchestra, David Zinman conducting. 20 minutes from now, a ballet by Leo Delib, the story of a doctor who invents a dancing doll, life-size dancing doll, and this dumb guy in the village leaves his girlfriend and falls in love with the doll. In the end, it all comes out right, a silly story, with some lovely music, and it's just about 20 minutes away. Coming up in just a couple of seconds, some of the ancient airs and dances by Ottorino Respighi. 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

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Our suppertime piece, the Liebelei Waltz, just ahead. 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

0: The Capella Ballet Suite by Leo Delibes, played by the Berlin Radio Symphony Orchestra, with Heinz Fricke conducting. In just a moment, a charming little thing for cello and piano by Charles Villiers Stanford.
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0: Just about half an hour from now, violinist Itzhak Perlman with the Symphonie Espagnole by Edouard Lalo. Right now, it's cellist Stefan Morris with The First Ballata by Charles Villiers Stanford. Alistair Beetson, the pianist.

Ballata No. 1 by Charles Villiers Stanford, Stefan Morris, the cellist, and Alasdair Beetson, the pianist. A ballet about the great hero of Spain, El Cid, just ahead. 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

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I've got the top of our business to take care of, and then violinist Itzhak Perlman with the Symphony Espanol by Lalo. I'm John Burke. 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The violinist is Itzhak Perlman. Symphony Espagnole by Eduard Lalo.

0: It wrote Lalo's Symphony Espagnol with violinist Itzhak Perlman and Orchestre de Paris, Daniel Barenboim conducting. We're just about 10, maybe 15 minutes away from tonight's featured selection, Symphony No. 5 by Gustav Mahler. A little something for flute and piano by Germain Taillefer coming right up.
1: This week on Played in Oregon, we're headed to the summertime Mount Angel Abbey Bach Festival for performances of works by Schubert and Brahms, and from a program for peace by the Brit Festival Orchestra, music by Arvo Pärt and Edward Elgar. I'm Brandi Parisi. I hope you can join me as the summer festival celebration continues Sunday at 1 on Played in Oregon.

0: Pastoral for Flute and Piano by Germaine Taillefer. Emily Bénon, the flutist, and Andrew West, the pianist, on All Classical Radio.
1: 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I'm Andrea Marion on our weekly contemporary music show. 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

Pianist Alexandre Terreau with Le Muse Plantine by François Couperin. 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And now the Symphony No. 5 by Gustav Mahler, performed by the Vienna Philharmonic Orchestra with Leonard Bernstein conducting.

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Leonard Bernstein led the Vienna Philharmonic in Gustav Mahler's Symphony No. 5. A short piece for cello and piano by Dvorak, right around the corner. I'm Andrea Murray, sharing the music with you until 2 in the morning here at All Classical Radio. 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

Adagio from Mozart's Flute Concerto No. 2. We heard soloist Patrick Gauvois and the Swedish Chamber Orchestra led by Katarina Andreasen. Right before that, guitarist Richard Savino with a piece by Santiago de Murcia, and the set began with cellist Christian Volterra and pianist Catherine Stott, part of a sonatina by Dvorak. Coming up on All Classical Radio, music by a composer known as Moondog. First, though, music by a composer known as Frédéric Chopin. It's part of his Piano Concerto No. 2. Julia Nemeth led the Budapest Symphony Orchestra. We'll also hear pianist István Csikély.

Soloist István Szigély and the Budapest Symphony Orchestra. We heard part of Frédéric Chopin's Piano Concerto No. 2. Well, the weekend is basically here at 5 o'clock tonight. Make it official with Krista Wessel and Warren Black. It's our monthly Friday happy hour, starting off a new month and a new weekend with a little bit of silliness, some music that isn't 100% classical, and generally good vibes to get your weekend off to a great start. That's at 5 o'clock this afternoon. This next piece was written by a composer who was born somewhere in Missouri in the early 20th century under the name of Lewis Hardin, but he went by the name of Moondog. In the 1950s and 60s, he was a well-known street character in Midtown Manhattan. He wore a Viking helmet, carried a staff, wore a cape, and performed music he'd written, often for instruments he'd invented. He also read his poetry. This music was fairly well respected in its day, and even more so now. Here's a Moondog piece now, performed by the Kronos Quartet.

Music by the American composer Henry Cowell. We heard the Northwest Chamber Orchestra of Seattle, led by Alan Francis, and violinist Marjorie Kranzberg-Tavy. That was the air for violin and strings. Before that, pianist Morten Lauridsen joining the Oregon Repertory Singers for a performance of one of his nocturnes, that one called Shore on This Shining Night. Ethan Sperry conducted. And just before that, the Kronos Quartet performed Synchrony No. 2 by the 20th century American composer who went by the name of Moondog. I'm Andrea Murray, enjoying the music with you until 2 in the morning. Next, it's the famous trio from Mozart's Così fan tutte. Suave sia il vento, may the breezes be gentle.

The ensemble Arcangelo, led by Jonathan Cohen. We also heard guitarist Milos Karadaglic. It was the Larghetto from a trio sonata by Vivaldi. In the middle of that set, and I don't suggest you try this at home, The Princess Riding on the Bear. It was a selection from Johan Halvorsen's Scenes from Norwegian Fairy Tales. And just before that, the trio from Mozart's Così fan tutte, we heard baritone Jill Kashmai, and sopranos Felicity Lott and Marie McLaughlin. We'll wrap up this 10 o'clock hour in Portland, Oregon, with part of a cello sonata by Brahms. First, though, the lutenist Hideki Yamaya performs a sonata by Pietro Giuseppe Sandoni.

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Cello Zul Bailey and the pianist Avadhajan Pratt. That was the Adagio movement from Brahms' Cello Sonata No. 2 in F. And before that, part of a sonata in C by Pietro Giuseppe Sandoni, performed by the lutenist Hideki Yamaya. I'm Andrea Murray with you until 2 in the morning here at listener-funded All Classical Radio. KQAC, Portland. 89.9 KQOC, Glen Eden Beach at 88.1, KQMI, Manzanita at 88.9, KQHR, The Dalles and Hood River at 88.1 and 96.3, KSLC, McMinnville 90.3, K239BP, Corvallis 95.7, and streaming at allclassical.org. In the late 1800s, an American preacher named Robert Lowry came across a passage in the Book of Revelation that talks about the river of the water of life, bright as crystal. That's what inspired him to write the famous hymn, Shall We Gather at the River?

Night in Granada by Claude Debussy. We heard an orchestration performed by the Philharmonia Orchestra led by Jeffrey Simon. Before that, pianist Angela Hewitt with a piece by Emmanuel Chabrier called Melancholy. And before that, the Dale Warland Singers with Shall We Gather at the River. Well, here we are overlooking the Willamette River in Portland. I'm glad you're with us at listener-funded All Classical Radio. A lot of people right now listening to All Classical to kind of wind down and get ready for hopefully a good night's sleep. Maybe this will help. It's a lullaby by George Gershwin, played by the Brodsky Quartet.

the herb associated with memories, rosemary by Edward Elgar. William Boughton led the English Symphony Orchestra. Clarinetist Janet Hilton and pianist Keith Swallow before that with Ralph Vaughan Williams' Six Studies in English Folk Song. And before that, it was George Gershwin's Lullaby, played by the Brodsky String Quartet. Well, I hope you're enjoying the music on this Friday night. We'll hear a duet for lutes next. Music by John Johnson called Wakefield on a Green, starting off another set of three short pieces in a row.

The Gaelic Lullaby by Ernest Tomlinson. Before that, the King's Singers with a song, Oh Sweet Love of My Life, What Have I Done? By Adrian Villard. And before that, Wakefield on a Green, performed by lutenists Ron McFarlane and William Sims. We've got time for one more piece on this Friday night. It's a movement from the Violin Concerto No. 3 by Saint-Saëns. Colin Davis led this performance by the London Symphony Orchestra. Our violinist, Isabelle van Keulen.

The Andantino movement from Sassoon's Violin Concerto No. 3. Soloist Isabella van Kuylen and the London Symphony, led by Colin Davis. It's midnight here in the City of Roses. Welcome to Saturday, June 6th. We'll hear music by Duke Ellington to start off the new day on listener-funded all classical radio. KQAC, Portland, 89.9. 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A piece written by Edward Kennedy Ellington next. Music by Duke Ellington. It's A Single Petal of a Rose, performed by Jean-Yves Thibaudet.

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cellist Rafaela Gromes and the Festival Strings Lucerne with Adoration by Florence Price. And we welcome Saturday, June 6th with a piece by Duke Ellington. Jean-Yves Thibaudet performed a single petal of a rose. What a nice thing that is. Starting in the 1 o'clock hour, we'll start to feature some longer pieces, including the 1937 Sextet for Clarinet, Piano, and String Quartet by Aaron Copland. Right now, another set of three short pieces in a row begins with this Berceuse by Germaine Taillefer, played by violinist Massimo Marin and pianist Cristina Arianio.

Music from the Children's Game Suite by Georges Bizet. Bernard Haitink led the Royal Concertgebouw Orchestra. Right before that, a lullaby from Gabriel Fauré's Dolly Suite. We heard Ireland's RTE Sinfonietta led by John Georgiadis. And that set began with the Berceuse by Germaine Taillefer, played by violinist Massimo Marin and pianist Cristina Arellano. I'm Andrea Murray, sharing the music with you until 2. I hope you can join me tonight at 9 for an hour of contemporary music. On tonight's Club Mod, we welcome what is Pride Month for most of the country with a piece about, quote, queer friendship and queer joy. It's called What If We're Beautiful by Daniel Thomas Davis. And a lot more. That's Club Mod tonight at 9.

Lotus Land by the 20th century English composer Cyril Scott. We heard Jenny Lynn. Before that, the Ulster Orchestra, led by Vernon Handley, with part of the Elegiac Symphony by Charles Villiers Stanford. And the set began with music written for a film version of Henry V by William Walton. Well, whether you're up late or up early, trying to get to sleep or enjoying being a night owl, I'm glad you're doing it with All Classical Radio. Coming up yet this hour, music by Mozart, a couple of pieces by Haydn. And this next set of three starts with not one, but two pieces by Alexander Glazunov. We'll hear the Song of the Minstrel to start things off. Here's cellist Misha Maisky with the Orchestra of Paris.

Cellist Misha Maisky and pianist Pavel Gilalov with an elegy by Mikhail Glinka. Before that, we heard the duo performing Desire by Alexander Vlasenov. That set of three began with Misha Maisky and the Orchestra of Paris, led by Semyon Bishkov. That was the song of the minstrel, also by Vlasenov. Coming up in about 15 minutes, we'll hear music by Claude Debussy. And right now it's Mozart's Ave Verum Corpus, starting off our last set of three in the midnight hour. Here's the Atlanta Symphony Orchestra and Chorus, all led by Robert Shaw.

Lutenist Hopkinson Smith was part of the ensemble we just heard. That was a minuet and trio by Joseph Haydn. Before that, it was part of Haydn's Symphony No. 90, played by the Austro-Hungarian Haydn Orchestra, led by Adam Fischer. And before that, Mozart's Ave Verum Corpus, Robert Shaw, led the Atlanta Symphony Orchestra and Chorus. An orchestration of Debussy's Sarabande, just around the corner. I'm Andrea Murray, and this is All Classical Radio, KQAC, Portland, 89.9 KQOC, Glen Eden Beach, at 88.1. KQMI, Manzanita, at 88.9 KQHR, The Dalles and Hood River at 88.1 and 96.3. 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

Music by the contemporary composer Paul Lewis from his Suite Navarez. That was the Royal Ballet Symphonia, Gavin Sutherland conducting. Andre Lenhart led the Slovak Radio Symphony before that in the Berceuse from Medrama Godar's Jocelyn. And the set began with an orchestration of Debussy's Saraband. Alberto Zeda led the Lausanne Chamber Orchestra. The Metropolitan Opera wrapped up its current season of live radio broadcasts last weekend with the world premiere of an opera by the recently named Pulitzer Prize winner Gabriella Lena Frank. It was an opera about Diego Rivera and Frida Kahlo. Until those broadcasts resume in the fall, we get to enjoy Orrin Black's Saturday Matinee. It's music from the opera, from the world of film and theater, and a lot more. Now from 11 until 2 today. Coming up, three pieces by Sibelius, and right now one by Max Bruch. It's actually part of one, the Adagio, from his Symphony No. 3. Here's the Leipzig Gewandhaus Orchestra, led by Kurt Mazur.

baritone Benjamin Apple. Enviatus Graham Johnson, that was To a Portrait by Johannes Brahms. We heard Evening by Robert Schumann before that, played on piano by Imogen Cooper, and the set began with the Adagio from Max Brooks' Symphony No. 3. Coming up in about 10 minutes, a sextet for clarinet, piano, and strings by Aaron Copland. And right up until then, three pieces by Sibelius, all three of them humoresques. We'll hear violinist Wilde Frank and the West German Radio Symphony Orchestra led by Thomas Sondergaard.

3 of Sibelius's Humoresques, performed by the West German Radio Symphony, led by Thomas Sondergaard. We also heard violinist Wilde Frang. Coming up in about 15 minutes, we'll hear an oboe concerto by J.S. Bach, and later a lyric suite by Edvard Grieg. I'm Andrea Murray. I'll be back at 9 o'clock tonight for our weekly contemporary music show. I hope you can join me for this week's Club Mod. For now, I'll leave you with a piece written in 1937 by Aaron Copland. It's his Sextet for Clarinet, Piano, and String Quartet. And hockey, a seminal word that means sound or call.

From Aaron Copland, that was a sextet for clarinet, piano, and string quartet, composed in 1937. And performing that, we heard In Hockey, a clarinet quartet that got their start in 2007 at Florida State University. 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Good morning and happy Saturday. Thanks for joining me. Glad to be here with you, playing you some beautiful music. I'm going to help you get your weekend started off on the right foot. Got a lot of fantastic music to look forward to coming up over the next few hours. This hour, I've got the third cello sonata from Beethoven, also the lyric suite from Grieg, a prelude from Rachmaninoff, and to start off, we're going to hear a little Johann Sebastian Bach. This is his oboe concerto in G minor with oboist Gonzalo Ruiz and our hometown heroes, the Portland Baroque Orchestra, led by Monica Huggett.

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Menus and information at elephantsdeli.com.

Oboist Gonzalo Ruiz and the Portland Baroque Orchestra led by Monica Huggett with an oboe concerto in G minor from Johann Sebastian Bach. And it looks like their next shows aren't until October. You should support them if you can. Check out their website at pbo.org. They're a great group. We're lucky to have them in Portland. Up next, we're going to hear from Naimi Järvi and the Gothenburg Symphony Orchestra. This is Edvard Grieg's Lyric Suite, an orchestral suite adapted from four character pieces from Grieg's solo piano collection, Lyric Pieces.

The Gothenburg Symphony Orchestra, conducted by Naima Järvi, with the lyric suite from Edvard Grieg on All Classical Radio. Our big piece for the 2 o'clock hour is the third of 5 cello sonatas from Beethoven. He completed this in 1808. And while his first 2 cello sonatas were pretty typical with cello sonatas at the time, where the piano was really the star of the piece and the cello played kind of a supporting role, this cello sonata featured both instruments working together with equal importance. And it's been described as the first cello sonata like that. We're going to hear cellist Peter Vispelvay and pianist Dejan Lazic right now with Beethoven's third cello sonata.

That was cellist Peter Vespuilve and pianist Dejan Lazic with the third cello sonata from Beethoven. The music and programs you hear on All Classical Radio are all made possible thanks to the generous support we get from our community. 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We couldn't do it without you.

A prelude in G minor from Rachmaninoff to finish up our first hour together this morning. That was performed by a Seattle-based pianist, Corey Bell, off of an album that she self-released. We're All Classical Radio. We're serving listeners in over 100 countries, but we're broadcasting from right here in the Pacific Northwest at KQAC Portland 89.9, KQOC Glen Eden Beach 88.1. 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I hope you're enjoying the music so far this morning. My name's Leb. Thanks for joining me on an early Saturday morning. Happy to be here with you playing you some beautiful music. I've just got a couple of big, beautiful pieces for you this hour. At the last half of the hour, we're going to hear an early piece from Bizet that he composed when he was 17. To start off the hour, we're also going to hear an early piece from English composer Dame Ethel Smyth. This is her first published work, actually. It's a string quintet in E major. She composed this in 1883 and dedicated it to a dear friend of hers that passed away the year prior. And for this piece, she uses the Schubert-style configuration for a quintet, which means two violins, one viola, and two cellos. Here's the Mannheim String Quartet, and our second cellist is going to be Joachim Griesheimer.

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A string quintet in E major, the first published work from English composer Ethel Smyth, Dame Ethel Smyth. We heard the Mannheim String Quartet along with second cellist Joachim Griesheimer. We're going to spend the rest of the hour with an early piece from Bizet that he composed in 1885 while studying at the Paris Conservatory under Gounod. He started this 4 days after turning 17 and completed it a month later, but it was never performed or published in his lifetime. In fact, it didn't receive its first performance until 1935. It's a well-regarded piece, though, and it's become a standard of the Romantic era repertoire. We're going to hear the New Zealand Symphony Orchestra led by Donald Johannes with the Symphony in C from Bizet.

The Symphony in C Major, composed by 17-year-old Bizet and performed by the New Zealand Symphony Orchestra. 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I hope you're enjoying the music so far this morning. Thanks for keeping me company on an early Saturday. My name's Leb, here with you for two more hours. We've got some fantasy pieces for string quartet from

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The Netherlands Radio Chamber Orchestra with Hendrik Andriessen's Variations and Fugue on a Theme by Kuno. Music from Haydn up for you now. This is his 44th piano trio in E major, composed and published in 1797, possibly written a few years prior to that, though, while Haydn was still in England. Our pianist is going to be Josef Kalkstein, with violinist Jamie Laredo and cellist Sharon Robinson on All Classical Radio.

cellist Sharon Robinson, violinist Jamie Laredo, and pianist Joseph Kallikstein with the piano trio in E major from Haydn, his 44th piano trio. Music from Samuel Coleridge Taylor up in about 3 minutes. First, I wanted to let you know that Resonance Ensemble is presenting a really interesting concert coming up this weekend, A Grain of Sand Revisited. It's going to be a concert blending songs and stories from past and present, reflecting on Asian and the Asian American experiences. Selections include songs from the 1973 folk album, A Grain of Sand, alongside choral works by Asian diasporic composers and poets. That's coming up June 7th at the Alberta Rose Theater. You can find tickets and more information at resonancechoral.org.

Music composed for a 1685 production of Albion and Albanius. That was the Concert of Venus from Louis Grabeau, performed by Peter Holman and the Parley of Instruments. In the 3 o'clock hour, we heard the Symphony in C major from a 17-year-old Bizet. We're going to close out this hour with a piece from British composer Samuel Coleridge Taylor that he composed when he was just a couple of years older, 19 or 20 years old. This is his five fantasy pieces for string quartet, and the Coleridge Ensemble is going to be performing right now on All Classical Radio.

The Coleridge Ensemble finished up the 4 o'clock hour for us with Samuel Coleridge Taylor's Fantasy Pieces for String Quartet. 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I appreciate you being there. It's a little bit after 5 a.m. My name's Leb Borgerson. I'm here with you for one more hour. We're going to hear a harp concerto from Handel this hour and a suite for 13 wind instruments from Richard Strauss. To start off, I've got a violin concerto in A minor from Anton Arensky with violinist Alexander Trostiansky. And I Musici di Montreal, led by Yuli Turovsky.

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From Russian romantic composer Anton Arinsky, that was a violin concerto in A minor. Our soloist was Alexander Trostiansky, along with the Musici di Montréal. We've had a bit of a theme going this morning with pieces from famous composers that were composed when those composers were pretty young. We heard Bizet's Symphony in C Major, which he composed at 17 in the 3 o'clock hour. In the last hour, we heard Coleridge Taylor's Five Fantasy Pieces for String Quartet, composed at 19 or 20. And now we're going to hear a piece from Richard Strauss that he composed when he was 20. This is his Suite for 13 Wind Instruments in B-flat, commissioned in 1884 by the conductor Hans von Bülow. And Bülow was very impressed by an earlier piece from Strauss for a similar instrumentation, which led to the commission of this piece. And Bülow made Strauss conduct at the premiere without a rehearsal, but apparently it all went great, and the actual performance kind of jump-started Strauss's musical career. Here's Ado de Vart conducting the Netherlands Wind Ensemble.

0: The Netherlands Wind Ensemble, led by Ado de Vart, with the suite for 13 wind instruments in B-flat from Richard Strauss. 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
1: The Saturday matinee returns with summer vibes, including John Corigliano's Gazebo Dances, a breezy woodwind trio by Francis Poulenc, and We'll Make Our Garden Grow with a suite of songs from Leonard Bernstein's Candide. I'm Warren Black. Join me for that and a whole lot more as we kick off a new season of the Saturday matinee at its new start time, 11 a.m.
0: That does it for me. Thanks so much for listening. My name's Leb. I'll be back on the air Monday morning at 2 a.m., but Dylan Bodnarik's coming up next, so stay tuned. I'll leave you with a harp concerto in F major from Handel with harpist Maxine Islander and Seattle Baroque, led by Stephen Stubbs. Be nice to yourself, be nice to the people around you, and I hope you have a beautiful weekend. Take care.

A little harp to welcome you into the 6 o'clock hour. That was George Friedrich Handel's Harp Concerto in F, Opus 4, Number 5, with Maxine Elander on harp and the Seattle Baroque, led by Stephen Stubbs. I'm Lisa Lipton. 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Now for some music by Joseph Baudin du Bois-Mathieu. This is Trio Sonata No. 3 with Stephen Schultz on the flute.

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That was Stephen Schultz and the ensemble American Baroque on Joseph Bodin du Bois-Mathier's Trio Sonata No. 3 in G. Now for some music at the Bath. This is John Bannister.

That was John Bannister's Musique at the Bath with the Parley of Instruments led by Peter Holman. I'm Lisa Lipton, in for Dylan Bodnarik. 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Now for some Theodore Kirchner. This is Pieces for Cello and Piano, Opus 79. There are 8 of them.

That was Theodore Kirchner's Pieces for Cello and Piano with Johannes Moser on cello and Paul Ravinius on piano. Now for some Johann Strauss Jr., this is the Lagoon Waltz, opus 411, and this version is arranged by Arnold Schoenberg.

Johann Strauss Jr., the Lagoon Waltz, Opus 411, with the Linos Ensemble. I'm Lisa Lipton, and for Dylan Bodnarik this morning, I hope you're having a great start to your day. I'd like to thank some friends at the Oregon Bach Festival, presenting 17 days of concerts and lectures. This year's festival includes performances of Bach's Inventions, Dvorak's New World Symphony, Gershwin's Rhapsody in Blue, and more, with guest artists including Chris Thiele, June 27th through July 12th, at locations in Eugene and Mount Angel Abbey. Tickets and information at OregonBachFestival.org. Now for some Gabriel Jackson. This is Ave Maria.

Gabriel Jackson's Ave Maria by the ensemble Polyphony, led by Stephen Layton. I'm Lisa Lipton, in for Dylan Bodnarik. 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Now, for some Gustavo Campa, this is Melody for Violin and Orchestra, Opus 1.

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Gustavo Campa's Melody for Violin and Orchestra, Opus 1. That was Daniel Andai on violin and the Philharmonic Orchestra of the Americas, led by Alejandro de la Parra. Now for some Domenico Cimarosa. This is Sonata number 55 in A minor, followed by an anonymous work from the late 16th century.

Domenico Cimarosa's Sonata No. 55 in A minor. That was Víkingur Ólafsson on piano and an anonymous work, Allemande, from the late 16th century in England. That was Hesperion 21, led by Jordi Savall. I'd like to thank the Metropolitan Youth Symphony performing Beethoven's Ninth Symphony with the Oregon Chorale and vocalists from Portland Opera. The program also features cellist and competition winner Margot Hicks in Tchaikovsky's Variations on a Rococo Theme, plus the premiere of an MYS commission, Headlines by Elena Stöppler, July 14th at the Arlene Schnitzer Concert Hall. Information at playmys.org. Now for some Frédéric Chopin. This is Piano Concerto No. 2 in F with Long Long at the piano.

Long, Long at the Piano. That was the Vienna Philharmonic, led by Zubin Mehta, with Friedrich Chopin's Piano Concerto No. 2 in F, Opus 21. Now for some George Muffat, Floregium Secundum, Suite No. 2, Laeta Poesis, or Joyful Poetry, or Fertile Creation. This is with Academy of Ancient Music, led by Christopher Hogwell.

That was Joyful Poetry or Fertile Creation by George Muffat with Academy of Ancient Music led by Christopher Hogwood. I'm Lisa Lipton. 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Now for some Tchaikovsky, how about the String Quartet No. 1?

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Peter Ilyich Tchaikovsky's String Quartet No. 1 in D, Opus 11. This version contained the often adapted Andante Cantabile. That was the Emerson String Quartet. I'd like to thank the Brit Festival Orchestra, performing under the stars in the heart of Oregon wine country. This year's festival includes performances of Dvorak's New World, Beethoven's Pastoral, and Mozart's Jupiter Symphonies, with guest artists including pianist Olga Kern, soprano Janai Brugger, and violinist William Hagen, June 18th through July 3rd in Jacksonville, Oregon. Tickets and information at Brit.org. Now for some Robert Schumann, this is Carnival, Opus 9.

That was Boris Giltburg on piano with Robert Schumann's Carnival. 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I'm Lisa Lipton, in for Dylan Bodnarik, and you're in tune with All Classical Radio. Thanks for being with me. Now for a sweet little piece, this is Manuel Ponce's Estrellita, or Little Star, for violin and piano.

0: Charlie Seem on violin and Caroline Jaya Ratnam on piano. That was Manuel Ponce, Estrelita, or Little Star. Up next, Composer's Datebook.
1: This is the Composer's Datebook for June 6th. I'm John Burge. On today's date, in 1727, the opera season in London ended early when rival Italian prima donnas Francesca Cuzzoni and Faustina Bordoni came to blows on stage during a performance of an opera by Bononcini. Londoners were shocked, but not surprised. Trouble had been brewing between the two, egged on by partisan behavior from their rabid English fans, who, depending on their preference, greeted them with either extravagant applause and bravos, or catcalls, hissing, and, as one contemporary put it, other great indecencies. It was all terrific box office, as Handel must have realized, and so worked their rivalry into his opera, Alessandro, in which the hero finds it hard to decide between the attractions of the dueling divas. Handel prudently gave exactly the same number of solos to each soprano.

0: Even so, years earlier, Handel had threatened to toss Francesca Cuzzoni out the window when, during a rehearsal, she refused point blank to sing one of his arias. "Madam," Handel is quoted as roaring as he dragged her towards the window, "I know you are a veritable devil, but I would have you know that I am Beelzebub, the king of all the devils." Composer's Datebook is produced by APM, American Public Media, in conjunction with the American Composers Forum, reminding you that all music was once new.
1: 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Now for some Wagner, Die Feen Overture, or the Fairies Overture. 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

That was the Royal Concertgebouw Orchestra performing Wagner's Fairies Overture. I'd like to thank our friends at the Symbiop Garden Shop, a worker-owned cooperative in Southeast Portland, specializing in Pacific Northwest native plants and ecological gardening. 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Now for some Johann Sebastian Bach. This is Brandenburg Concerto No. 4 in G.

That was Johann Sebastian Bach, Brandenburg Concerto No. 4 in G. That recording was from Oregon Bach Festival Chamber Orchestra, led by Helmut Reiling. I'd like to thank our supporter, the Portland Spirit, offering two Father's Day cruises on Sunday, June 21st. This two-hour cruise on the Willamette River includes a barbecue brunch buffet, hosted mimosas, live music, and a special surprise for the dads on board. There's more information at portlandspirit.com. Now, for some Pablo de Sarasate, this is the Carmen Fantasy for violin and orchestra with Hilary Hahn at the violin.

Sarasate's Carmen Fantasy for Violin and Orchestra, Opus 25. That was Hilary Hahn on the violin with the Frankfurt Radio Symphony Orchestra, led by Andres Orozco Estrada. Now for some Franz Liszt, Le Prélude, or Symphonic Poem No. 3, after Alphonse de Lamartine.

Franz Liszt, Les Préludes, with Nima Jarve leading Orchestra de la Suisse Romande. I'm Lisa Lipton. 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Now for a little Mozart as we head into the 10 o'clock hour. This is Symphony No. 5 in B-flat, Kochel 2-2.

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Hamish McCoon's The Dowie Den's O'Yaro. That was the BBC Scottish Symphony Orchestra, led by Martin Brabens. I'd like to thank our friends at the Brit Festival Orchestra. Performing under the stars in the heart of Oregon wine country, this year's festival includes performances of Dvorak's New World, Beethoven's Pastorale, and Mozart's Jupiter Symphonies, with guest artists including pianist Olga Kern, soprano Janai Brugger, and violinist William Hagen, June 18th through July 3rd in Jacksonville, Oregon. Tickets and information at Brit.org. Now for some Antonio Soler, this is Sonata number 84.

Antonio Soler's Sonata No. 84 in D. That was David Grilesemer on piano. I'm Lisa Lipton, and today for Dylan Bodnarik, thanks for being with me this morning on All Classical Radio. Up next, some Edvard Grieg, Norwegian Dances, Opus 35.

Some Edvard Grieg, that was Norwegian Dances, four of them, Opus 35 with the English Chamber Orchestra, led by Raymond Leopard. Now for some Maurice Ravel, this is Noble and Sentimental Waltzes.

0: That was Maurice Ravel, Noble and Sentimental Waltzes with the Boston Symphony Orchestra. Up next, we're going to have Warren Black with Saturday Matinee's new time beginning at 11 a.m. I hope you'll stay with us at All Classical Radio, broadcasting from the heart of Portland, Oregon, at KQAC Portland 89.9, KQOC Glen Eden Beach 88.1, KQMI Manzanita 88.9, KQHR The Dalles and Hood River 88.1 and 96.3, KSLC McMinnville 90.3, K239 BP Corvallis 95.7. 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
1: Summertime, summertime. Well, it's almost summertime. I'm Warren Black. Thanks for joining me for the Saturday Matinee, a program that starts in the summer of each year or near the beginning of summer each year and has since 2010. This will be the 16th season of Saturday Matinee and my 5th season as the host. As always, at the beginning of a new season, I like to send a shout out to Ed Goldberg, who got the ball rolling on this show and did such a wonderful job of hosting for so many years. Ed, thanks so much. Let's get together for that martini soon. On today's kickoff of the Saturday Matinee, some great voices, including Leontine Price and Fatma Saeed. Some summertime music, including John Corigliano's Gazebo Dances. In hour two, we will pay tribute to the anniversary of the D-Day invasion at the end of World War II. A suite of melodies from Leonard Bernstein's Candide. And in the 1 o'clock hour, a sort of a musical tour of North America. But we start off today's program with Max Raab and the Palace Orchestra.

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Leroy Anderson's Fiddle Faddle, performed by the Eastman Rochester Pops Orchestra, led by Frederick Fennell. The London Philharmonic Orchestra before that, performing the March Past of the Kitchen Utensils from Raphael Williams' music for a production of Aristophanes' The Wasps. And starting the Saturday matinee off today, Max Raab and the Palast Orchestra performing Ich bin nur gut, wenn keiner guckt, or I'm only good when no one's watching. I'm Warren Black. Thanks for listening to today's season kickoff of the Saturday matinee at our new start time of 11 a.m. Coming up in less than 10 minutes, our vocabulary word for today, which is gazebo. Right now, a pair of great voices with some great music. We'll start with Leontine Price performing music from the Gershwin's Porgy and Bess on Saturday matinee.

Egyptian soprano Fatma Said performing Kan Agmal Yom, or It Was the Most Beautiful Day, by the 20th century Egyptian composer Mohammed Abdel Wahab. That's from a tribute EP by Fatma Said, performing with the Concerthaus Orchestra of Berlin, led by Alondra Della Para. The great Leontine Price before that, performing Summertime from the Gershwin's Porgy and Bess. That's from a Grammy Award-winning 1963 recording, Skitch Henderson, leading the RCA Victor Orchestra and Chorus, here on the Saturday Matinee. 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You'll find information at TerwilligerPlaza.com. Here's a great vocabulary word for summer: gazebo. One of those open-air structures. Often see them in a park. Sometimes they serve as a bandstand. Curiously, the etymology of that word is somewhat in doubt. It's thought to maybe come from the word gaze or look, with a Latin suffix added on, ebo, which would mean I shall. So, I shall gaze. That's good enough for me and good enough for today. I've got music by John Carigliano called Gazebo Dances. He wrote a number of piano pieces with that sort of summer feel and then orchestrated them for concert band under the title Gazebo Dances. We'll hear a performance by the Louisville Orchestra led by Lawrence Layton Smith.

0: The Louisville Orchestra, led by Lawrence Leighton Smith, performing John Corigliano's Gazebo Dances. Gazebo, a great word for summertime. And yeah, we're essentially in summertime right now. And with the return of summer comes the return of the Saturday matinee. I'm Warren Black. Thanks so much for joining me for our season kickoff. Coming up in about 10 minutes, a fantasy on themes from Verdi's Rigoletto.
1: Throughout most of the United States, June is Pride Month. I'm Andrea Marion on our weekly contemporary music show. We'll kick things off with a suite about queer joy and queer friendship from What If We're Beautiful by Daniel Thomas Davis. That and more on Club Mod, Saturday night at 9.

Elena Katz-Tiernan's Dance of the Paper Umbrellas, performed by the Tasmanian Symphony Orchestra. Joe Hisaishi and the Vienna Symphony Orchestra, before that, performing Summer from Joe's music for the 2000 film Kikujiro. If you're a fan of Joe Hisaishi's music, and why wouldn't you be? And you're going to be in either Los Angeles or New York this summer, you might want to know that he will be performing at the Hollywood Bowl in July and at Radio City Music Hall in August. Composer Franz Doppler and his brother Carl were both very gifted flutists. Carl was left-handed, so when they performed together, they would stand back-to-back, sort of like, you know, Paul McCartney and John Lennon of the Beatles, a nice visual addition. Franz Doppler wrote a number of pieces for the two of them to perform together. One is his fantasy on themes from Verdi's Rigoletto. Here is an arrangement of that fantasy performed by the Attensammer family, clarinetists Daniel and Andreas Attensammer, and their father Ernst Attensammer, playing on the basset horn with the Viennese virtuosi on the Saturday matinee.

0: the Otten Sommer family, well, three members of the Otten Sommer family, performing a fantasy on themes from Verdi's Rigoletto by Franz Doppler. Brothers Daniel and Andreas Ottensamer performing on the clarinet, with their father Ernst Ottensamer on basset horn, along with the Viennese Virtuosi. Coming up in the next hour of the Saturday matinee, we commemorate the Allied invasion of Normandy, or D-Day, which took place on today's date in 1944. Also, a breezy woodwind trio by Francis Poulenc and music from Leonard Bernstein's Candide. I'm Warren Black. Thanks so much for joining me for the 2026 kickoff of the Saturday matinee.
1: The Metropolitan Youth Symphony presents Beethoven's Ninth with the Oregon Chorale and vocalists from Portland Opera. Also on the program, MYS competition winner, cellist Margot Hicks, solos in Tchaikovsky's Variations on a Rococo Theme, plus a piece commissioned by MYS called Headlines by Elena Stupler. 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

Canadian Brass performing Dixie Bach, Luther Henderson's arrangement of the Prelude No. 8 from the first book of the Well-Tempered Clavier by Johann Sebastian Bach. 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We're at KQAC Portland, 89.9, KQOC Glen Eden Beach, 88.1, KQMI Manzanita, 88.9, KQHR The Dalles and Hood River, 88.1 and 96.3, KSLC McMinnville, 90.3, K239 BP Corvallis, 95.7, streaming all around the world at allclassical.org.

Cleveland Symphonic Winds, led by Frederick Fennell, performing Belgian Paratroopers by Belgian composer Pierre Liman, which he started when he was a soldier during World War I and then completed in one night during World War II. World War II is the theme for the next half hour of the Saturday matinee. Today, June 6th, is the anniversary of D-Day, the largest amphibious assault in history. Almost 160,000 troops from the U.S., Britain, Canada, and other nations crossed the English Channel. They were supported by thousands of ships and aircraft. Here is music by Richard Rodgers, composed for the 1952 television program Victory at Sea. This is the music written to accompany the D-Day section of the program. Keith Lockhart leads the Boston Pops on the Saturday matinee.

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Boston Pops, led by Keith Lockhart, performing the D-Day section of Richard Rodgers' music for Victory at Sea. Today is the anniversary of D-Day, the Allied invasion of Europe, on today's date in 1944. The D-Day operation did prove to be a turning point in World War II, although the casualties were enormous. More than 10,000 Allied casualties on the first day alone. That harrowing day was depicted in the opening of the 1998 film Saving Private Ryan. Here is John Williams' Hymn to the Fallen from Saving Private Ryan. John Williams leads the Boston Pops and the Tanglewood Festival Chorus.

pair of pieces by John Williams for a pair of World War II themed films. First, the Hymn to the Fallen from 1998's Saving Private Ryan, and Cadillac of the Skies from Empire of the Sun from 1987. John Williams leading the Boston Pops and the Tanglewood Festival Chorus on the Saturday matinee. 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Their upcoming Choral Vespers service features the St. James Choir, Period Orchestra, and soloists performing J.S. Bach's O God, Look Down from Heaven. They'll also give the world premiere of a piece by Portland composer Carolyn Gale Quick. It's open to the public on June 14th at 5 p.m. There's more information at stjamespdx.org. Here is a trio for oboe, bassoon, and piano by Francis Poulenc, composed in 1925, a performance by pianist Pascal Roger, oboist Maurice Borg, and bassoonist Henri Valaise.

0: oboist Maurice Borg, bassoonist Henri Vallez, and pianist Pascal Roger performing Francis Poulenc's trio for oboe, bassoon, and piano on Saturday matinee. I'm Warren Black. Thanks so much for joining me as we kick off a new season of the Saturday Matinee. One thing that we love to do here on Saturday Matinee is music from stage and screen. Here are three songs from Leonard Bernstein's operetta Candide, based on the novel by Voltaire. We'll hear Leonard Bernstein leading the London Symphony Orchestra. We will hear the voices of Adolph Green, Nikolai Yeda, June Anderson, Krista Ludwig, Kurt Ullman, and Jerry Hadley.
1: Let us review.

0: 'twas snake that tempted Mother Eve. 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

0: this best of all possible worlds falls for the good in this best of all possible worlds. 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What about war?
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0: Till every wrong is righted.
1: Philosophers make evident the point that I have cited. 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Thus war improves relations.
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0: 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First, Adolph Green performing The Best of All Possible Worlds. Nikolai Yeda and June Anderson performing My Love. And finally, Make Our Garden Grow, featuring tenor Jerry Hadley, June Anderson, Crystal Ludwig, and baritone Kurt Ullman. Leonard Bernstein leading the London Symphony Orchestra and chorus. On the Saturday matinee, on yesterday's Friday happy hour, Krista Wessel and I spent some time talking and listening to different approaches to Béla Bartók's Romanian folk dances, which first premiered in 1915, so a little better than 110 years ago. And on yesterday's Friday happy hour, which, by the way, is available in the audio archive at allclassical.org, I promised that on each week of the Saturday matinee, we would hear a different arrangement of the Romanian folk dances. The first of those is coming up right after this.
1: The outdoor concert series In a Landscape presents its 11th anniversary season this summer. Pianist Hunter Nowak connects audiences to nature and classical music in settings across the American West. Oregon concert locations include Fort Rock State Natural Area, the Alvord Desert, and more, including a dark sky concert at Summer Lake Hot Springs. 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

the Crowfoot Consort performing Béla Bartók's Romanian folk dances. The instrumentation there making it feel particularly folksy. And as promised, we'll be hearing a different arrangement of Bartók's Romanian folk dances every week on the Saturday matinee in honor of that piece's roughly 110th anniversary. 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We start the final hour of the Saturday matinee off with a pair of variations, you might say, on an Neapolitan folk melody, O Mama Mama Cara, better known in English as A Carnival in Venice.

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0: Jean-Baptiste Arban's Variations on Carnival of Venice, Wynton Marsalis taking up the cornet for that performance with the Eastman Wind Ensemble led by Donald Hunsberger. Before that, the Mills Brothers from 1954 performing A Carnival in Venice, an arrangement with new lyrics by Dick Manning and Buddy Kay. Coming up in just a moment, some film music from 1930 by American composer Leroy Shield. That's after we find out what our resident movie music guy has coming up at 2 o'clock.
1: The Score is celebrating two decades of music in the movies with a musical library of must-see movies. 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

Alessandro Simonetto performing a suite of Leroy Anderson's music for an Our Gang short from 1930 called Teacher's Pet. Coming up in just a moment, the first of two stops in North America. 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Here is music by the Australian composer Arthur Benjamin. His North American Square Dance Suite is based on square dance tunes from both the United States and Canada, including Miller's Reel, Fill the Bowl, and Calder Fair. This is a performance by the London Philharmonic, led by Barry Wordsworth.

0: Australian composer Arthur Benjamin's North American Square Dance Suite, Barry Wordsworth leading the London Philharmonic Orchestra on the Saturday matinee. Our next stop is back east, but speaking of having places to go.
1: I'm Kate Remington, and the Sunday Brunch Table this week is a veritable potluck with reliable favorites from Irving Berlin, Jerome Kern, and Mozart, a few surprises from far away, and over it all, a perfect summer day with music from Joe Hisaishi's soundtrack for Spirited Away. 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
0: Back in the late 1950s, American composer William Grant Still was commissioned by the NBC Western Broadcasting Network to create suites called the American Scene, based on different parts of the United States. This is the suite titled The East, which begins on the Village Green, followed by Berkshire Night and Manhattan Skyline. Richard Alden Clark leads the Manhattan Chamber Orchestra.

The Manhattan Chamber Orchestra, led by Richard Alden Clark, performing The East from William Grant Still's The American Scene. Next week on the Saturday Matinee, a special fundraiser edition. In fact, most of next week is given over to our June on-air fundraiser, also known as the Summer On-Air Fundraiser, also our end of the fiscal year fundraiser. 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However you do it, thanks so much.

John McGlynn leading the London Sinfonietta in the overture to Cole Porter's 1938 musical, You Never Know. And that's a musical that included one of my favorite Cole Porter tunes, At Long Last Love. And lots more Cole Porter to come in the coming weeks and months of the Saturday matinee. By the way, Cole Porter's birthday is coming up next Tuesday, also the day that All Classical Radio kicks off its summer on-air fundraiser. And that brings us almost, but not quite, to the end of this season premiere edition of Saturday Matinee.

an introduction worthy of a Durante. Thank you. Seeking my favorite diversion last night and feeling in the pink, I steps into my plush upholstered Hansen. With my two footmen commanding the poop deck and my Arabian steeds going at a gentle trot, we approaches the theater marquee. And what happens? The red carpet is rolled out. My two footmen descend from the poop deck. They open the door and I steps out. Looking up from the gutter, I said, who told you to remove the running board? Picking myself up and ignoring the stares of the hoi polloi, I makes my entrance gallantly into the Diamond Horseshoe. I looks around. Mrs. Van Schuyler is whispering to Mrs. Murray Hill. Mrs. Murray Hill is whispering to Mrs. Susquehanna. And what are they saying? Is it a bird? Is it a plane? Is it Superman? No, they shouted, it's a bum. You see, a vicious rumor has been circulated just because I work in a saloon. They say I'm not fit to mingle in any other circle. That's ridiculous. Nightclubs is just a Mr. Hyde part of me. You have yet to meet the Dr. Jekyll. I'm Durante, the patron of the arts, an opera critic and a man of parts. Last week I went to the opera. I loved it. All but one scene. That's where the 350-pound soprano sings to the baritone. She sings, take me in your arms and hold me close. Why, to hold her close, the bum would have to be curved like a banana. Those opera lovers all rave at Handel's Largo. I've heard better music written by Umbriago. Now, what I say may sound absurd, but believe me, it's true. I've seen every opera, and I'll name them for you. Tales of the Vienna Rolls, Madame Buttermilk, and the Sextet from Lychee Nuts. I coach sopranos and tenors in their parts, 'cause I'm Durante, the patron of the arts. Now, just the other day, they held a meeting at the Metropolitan in the cellar. They said, Jimmy, we're in a hole. You gotta help us out. Stepping up on a soapbox left over from La Behive, I said, gentlemen, let's analyze this. Now take Romeo and Juliet. Romeo has to leave Juliet. But does he say shoo-shoo, baby? No, in opera he says, I have but a moment to spend with you. A moment, my dear, to spend with you. A moment to spend, a moment to spend, a moment, a moment, a moment, a moment, a moment. He's got one moment to spend and he's taken 3 hours to tell her. Why, the guy's making a federal case out of it. Facing the committee, I said, there's only one way to save the opera. Get yourself new lyrics that have style and renown. Like Pistol Packin' Mama, play that...

0: the one and only Schnozzola, Jimmy Durante, performing his song, The Patron of the Arts. The Orchestra of La Scala, before that, led by Riccardo Muti, performing La Passerella di Addio, also known as Walking the Gangplank, from Nino Rota's music for the 1963 film, 8 and a Half. And we started that concluding hodgepodge off with Speak Low, from a 1943 show by Kurt Weill and Ogden Nash, called One Touch of Venus. The vocal by Max Raab, performing with violinist Daniel Hope and the Berlin Chamber Orchestra Quintet, featuring Jacques Amann at the piano. And that brings us to the end of this season premiere of the Saturday Matinee for 2026. I'm Warren Black. Thanks so much for joining me. Next week, a fundraiser edition. I'll be here joined by some of my colleagues at All Classical Radio, asking for your support during our summer on-air fundraiser. That's what makes shows like this possible. So thank you so much for your support and for your contribution. 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
1: 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There's more information at rosevilla.org. From the studios of All Classical Radio in Portland, Oregon, this is The Score, now celebrating 20 years of music in the movies. I'm Edmund Stone. We love a good story. In today's episode, we're celebrating 20 years of The Score with must-see movies that are first and foremost great storytelling. Join me as we explore films such as Schindler's List, E.T. the Extraterrestrial, Sinners, and more.

Whether based on fact or purely tales of the imagination, great storytelling makes a great movie. It doesn't have to have cutting-edge CGI or daring car chases and gory explosions. Just compelling characters and plot, accompanied by music and cinematography that engage the senses and the soul. An excellent example of that is 2022's The Banshees of Inisherin. The film explores themes of friendship, loneliness, aging, and war. Two longtime friends, Porrick and Colm, have met every day at the pub for a pint, until one day when Colm suddenly decides he wants to do something more meaningful. The strife between the two men is a metaphor for the Irish Civil War of the early 1920s. The score by Carter Burwell paints a contrast between the dual battles, with music that evokes bucolic times and echoes the ruggedly beautiful landscape of the island.

some of Carter Burwell's lyrical music steeped in traditional Irish sound from 2022's The Banshees of Inisherin. The characters are exquisitely portrayed, and the story is replete with razor-sharp wit, cautionary tales of the consequences of our actions, and the unfathomable mysteries of the human soul. Good storytelling is an honored and ancient art. Aristotle outlined the elements of the craft in his works, Poetics, more than 2,300 years ago. Movie making still uses the core elements he established to make a compelling story. Aristotle referred to these as plot, or the soul of the story, thought, or underlying themes and message, characters, or agents of action that are relatable and believable, diction, or the actual words used to convey the story, spectacle, or the visual elements either on stage or in imagination, and song, the musical or rhythmic elements that set the pace and mood of the story. The 2021 film, Passing, tells the story of two black women who can pass as white, but choose to live on opposite sides of the color line during the height of the Harlem Renaissance in the late 1920s. It is a challenging story of race, sexuality, class, and culture. Based on Nella Larsen's novel, director Rebecca Hall chose to convey the psychological nuances of the story through the use of filming in black and white. Devontae Hines wrote a haunting, jazz-influenced score.

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some of Devontae Hines' score to the 2021 movie Passing. The film is adapted from the celebrated 1929 novel of the same name by Nella Larsen. The use of black and white filming techniques and jazz-influenced music gorgeously evokes the era of the Harlem Renaissance, with all its beauty and challenges. It is somewhat rare when a movie is as good as the book which inspired it. A well-told tale is as rewarding on the page as it is on the screen. Jane Austen's Pride and Prejudice is a moving, expressive story, as much about the times in which it was written as it is about the timeless, human yearning for true love. Pride and Prejudice has been made into a number of film versions. One that I personally think rises to the emotion and romance that Austen poured into her writing is the 2005 production with Keira Knightley and Matthew McFadyen. Dario Marinelli wrote a score as romantic as the story.

Johnny Thibaudet on piano to some of Dario Marianelli's lush score to Pride and Prejudice from 2005. The characters are well crafted, the cinematography is outstanding, and Dario Marianelli's music binds it all together masterfully. If you've read the book, you will probably love the movie. If you haven't read the book, you should see the movie. If you're looking for lessons in the art of romance, you really, really should see the movie. I'm Edmund Stone, creator, host, and producer of The Score. Today, we are celebrating 20 years of this program with the third part of our five-part series, Must-See Movies. Great stories. True love is a story that seems to always resonate with people. Whether you have true love, yearn for it, or don't believe it still exists, the concept is still compelling. The 1989 film, When Harry Met Sally, is a more contemporary version of the search for love. Harry and Sally tell each other everything, share everything, but they resist a romantic relationship, as they believe it will ruin their wonderful friendship. The Rob Reiner comedy is witty, genuinely funny, and seasoned in equal parts with terrific chemistry between the actors and utterly quotable dialogue. The jazz-infused score is largely composed of classic jazz tunes. Enjoy this version of It Had to Be You, performed by Harry Connick Jr.

It Had to Be You, music by Isham Jones, lyrics by Gus Kahn, and performed by Harry Connick Jr. in 1989's romantic comedy When Harry Met Sally. While rom-coms don't always make great storytelling, this one is an exception. The late, great Rob Reiner redefined the genre with this film. Let's take a look and a listen to one last love story, The Notebook from 2004. It is a romance story within a romance story. An elderly gentleman, Duke, daily visits and reads to another resident in the nursing home, Mrs. Hamilton, who has Alzheimer's. The narrative he reads from the well-worn notebook seems to break through her memory loss and makes her happy for a while. The tale within the tattered pages is that of a poor but passionate young man, Noah, who falls in love with Ali, whose wealthy parents do not approve of their relationship. Aaron Siegman wrote the score to The Notebook.

That was the overture from 2004's The Notebook by Aaron Siegman. The narrative Duke reads to Mrs. Hamilton spans decades. When she realized her memory was failing, she wrote the story and asked him to read it to her to remind them both of their great love. History can be brought to life in a well-crafted film. Much of our history bears remembering, even when the stories are painfully difficult to confront. I feel that one of the most poignant historical dramas ever created is 1993's Schindler's List, directed by Steven Spielberg. Based on the life of industrialist Oskar Schindler, it is a profoundly moving story of how Schindler saved the lives of 1,200 Jews during the Holocaust by employing them in his enamelware and ammunition factories. Except for one splash of color to symbolize hope, the intentional lack of color heightens the emotional and historical impact of the story. After seeing an early rough cut of the film, John Williams was so deeply moved by the story that he had to step away to compose himself. When he returned, he told his friend Spielberg, "You need a better composer than I am for this film." Spielberg famously replied, "I know, but they're all dead." What Williams created was an exquisite score that is as emotionally impactful today as it was more than three decades ago when it debuted. Virtuoso violinist Itzhak Perlman performed the haunting theme.

the gorgeous, heart-wrenching theme to Schindler's List from 1993, composed and conducted there by John Williams, with Itzhak Perlman on violin. The film is based on the true life story of industrialist, humanitarian, and Nazi Party member Oskar Schindler, who saved the lives of 1,200 Jews during the Holocaust by employing them in his factories. The story itself is amazing, and how the movie tells that story by filming black and white, the use of the violin, and unforgettable imagery makes it profoundly human. I'm Edmund Stone, creator, host, and producer of The Score. I hope you're enjoying this, the third of our five-part series on must-see cinema, Great Stories. If you are, then please like and share it on your favorite social media. You can also send me your comments directly at Edmund, that's E-D-M-U-N-D, at thescore.org. I'd love to hear from you. And still to come, more great cinematic storytelling with Forrest Gump, Catch Me If You Can, Sinners, and more. 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Must-see movies are, of course, subjective. Yet there are a number of films that are such good storytelling that no matter what your personal preference may be, you'll be glad you saw them. At least once in your life. Except for documentaries, movies have a great deal of creative license in them. A few true stories, however, are so unusual that they don't need much embellishment to be fascinating. One of these is 2002's Catch Me If You Can, based on the true story of teenager Frank Abagnale Jr. It's a tale so preposterous that Hollywood just had to make it. Abagnale was an incredibly charming liar. He successfully conned millions of dollars in bogus checks, impersonating an airline pilot, a doctor, and a legal prosecutor. The chemistry between the young Leonardo DiCaprio as Abagnale and the ever-popular Tom Hanks as the FBI agent who chases him for more than 5 years makes their extended game of cat and mouse effortless to watch. The fact that the only person in Abagnale's life who truly appreciates his talent for trickery is the man who is trying to arrest him gives it a uniquely wry twist. John Williams wrote a jazz-inspired score that captured the era and the tension between predator and prey.

Music by John Williams from the 2002 film Catch Me If You Can, based on the brazen yet true early exploits of Frank R. Bagnale Jr. Perhaps the most improbable aspect of the story is that R. Bagnale later taught at the FBI for 4 decades and made it his mission to educate people on how to protect themselves from scams. Truth can be stranger than fiction, and just as entertaining. Great stories often involve a degree of wish fulfillment. Often, that wish seems to be for something with enormously high odds against it, such as winning the lottery. In the 1998 Irish film, Waking Ned Devine, an entire little village gets wrapped up in pursuits of finding that elusive pot of gold at the end of the drawing. When old Ned actually does win the huge jackpot, he dies of shock, clutching the ticket. His best friends convince themselves that Ned would want them to share in his good fortune and stage an elaborate ruse to claim it. The story is simple, but utterly charming, as are the characters. The picturesque Isle of Man stands in for the fictional village of Tullymore, filled with thatched roof houses and sweeping panoramas of the land and sea. Sean Davey wrote a sprightly score that perfectly accompanies the tale.

Delightful music by Sean Davey, incorporating traditional Irish instruments in his score to 1998's Waking Ned Devine. You don't need to wait for St. Patrick's Day to see this film. It's a delight anytime you want to smile and laugh for an evening. I'm Edmund Stone, creator, host and producer of The Score. To help celebrate the 20th anniversary of the show, today we are taking a look and a listen to a diverse body of works that represent a wide variety of great stories. In his seminal work, Poetics, Aristotle insisted that for a story to have a good plot, there must be a demonstration of cause and effect, not just a string of unrelated incidents. In the 1994 film, Forrest Gump, we are treated to a tale of a simple man with a kind heart, who serendipitously finds himself at the center of a number of the most pivotal events of the 1950s through the 1970s. We see him inspiring Elvis Presley to dance, reporting the break-in during the Watergate scandal. His table tennis skills make him a kind of an ambassador to China in the era of nascent ping-pong diplomacy. He survives Hurricane Carmen on the mast of a ship, which launched the Bubba Gump shrimp empire and makes him a millionaire. And we see him consoling and grieving for his beloved Jenny, who dies in the early years of the AIDS crisis. Alan Silvestri wrote a terrific score that beautifully condenses all the themes of the film, including the iconic floating feather motif.

some of Alan Silvestri's score to Forrest Gump from 1994. The film spans decades, and the lovable Forrest is not just a witness to some of the most poignant moments in recent history, but in some cases, a direct cause. I like to think that Aristotle would enjoy this film, and you might too. The 2025 film Sinners, written and directed by Ryan Coogler, is a mind-bending, genre-shattering film that is as much about music as it is about vampires. Set in the Jim Crow era in the Mississippi Delta, it is an amazing collaboration of outstanding performances. Michael B. Jordan portrays the twin brothers Smoke and Stack. Actor-musician Miles Caton plays Sammy, and Hailee Steinfeld plays the multidimensional role of Mary. The movie is a thriller and a history, all set to a soundtrack by Ludwig Göransson, punctuated with smoking hot blues.

some of Ludwig Göransson's original music to 2025's Sinners, a truly unique spin on the vampire genre. The visionary storytelling talents of writer-director Ryan Coogler are on sharp display in this film. In 1982, Steven Spielberg created a movie that is a reminder of why movies are made. To make us think, to make us smile, to transport us from our own lives into other worlds, and to make us feel. That movie is called E.T. the Extraterrestrial. An alien scientist is abandoned on a hostile world when his ship has to perform an emergency takeoff as frightening figures close in on them. Near Los Angeles is the setting, and we are the terrifying creatures. With that introduction, moviegoers were given one of the most appealing science fiction beings in all of Hollywood, the titular E.T. He meets a little human boy, and they form a bond of trust and love. The tale is also filled with plenty of laughs, as E.T. gets his first exposure to everything from Halloween to beer, and moments of excruciating tension and unbound joy when bicycles fly. Yes, the film came out more than four decades ago, but it remains a masterpiece of Spielberg's talents, outstanding storytelling, and a great deal of heart. John Williams wrote this glorious piece for The Flying Scene.

the uplifting Flying Theme by John Williams from 1982's E.T. the Extraterrestrial. If you have not seen this film in a while, do yourself a favor and watch it again. It can make you believe in the impossible, in aliens, and maybe in people too. Thank you for joining me in this, the third segment of our 20th anniversary celebration of The Score, must-see movies, great stories. I've seen countless films over my career, first as a film critic, then living for a decade in Hollywood, and with this show for the past two decades. With so many movies out there to choose from, showcasing just a few great stories was a difficult task. But I hope it inspires you to share some of your favorite films with your friends and family. A great story is much more than conflict and resolution. It's a magical elixir of character and spectacle, dialogue and music, all set in a visual format that can thrill and delight. Drink hearty.

0: 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The Score's executive producer is Fred Child. Production assistance is provided by Warren Black, Dylan Bodnarik, and Todd Dolanik. For more information about our show, visit us at thescore.org. And don't forget to follow us on your favorite social media. I'm your producer and host, Edmund Stone. Let's do this again soon.
1: 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I'm John Pittman, Director of Music and Programming, and continuing on this afternoon as your host, all the way up till 9 p.m. The last 2 hours of my program every Saturday is the Concert Hall, and tonight will be part two of our tribute to Michael Tilson Thomas. The centerpiece of the program will be his 1997 recording of Gustav Mahler's Das Klagende Lied. It's a widely varied program. I hope you can join me tonight from 7 to 9, a tribute to MTT. Well, this is KQAC Portland. Well, we're All Classical Radio at KQAC Portland 89.9, KQOC Glen Eden Beach 88.1, KQMI Manzanita 88.9, KQHR The Dalles and Hood River 88.1 and 96.3, KSLC McMinnville 90.3, K239BP Corvallis 95.7, and streaming at allclassical.org. I'm starting off the hour with the music of a Ukrainian contemporary of Mozart, Dmitry Bortnyansky, who was born in Kluchiv, Ukraine in 1751, and he served in the court of Catherine the Great. This is the Cherubic Hymn sung by Estonian Philharmonic Chamber Choir.

Opening this hour's music, Paul Hillier directed the Estonian Philharmonic Chamber Choir with the Cherubic Hymn. It's part of a series known as Choral Concertos by Dmitri Bortnianski, a late 18th and early 19th century Ukrainian-born composer who served in the court of Catherine the Great. Coming up in this hour will be the Piano Concerto of Zygmunt Stojovski, and it's part of that terrific series of romantic piano concertos that can be found on the English Hyperion label. Leading us there, though, is the music of the Czech composer Dvořák, as the Plzeň Philharmonic is led by Tomáš Brauner. This is Slavonic Rhapsody, number 3 in A flat major.

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Slavonic Rhapsody No. 3 of Antonín Dvořák. He published those right before his very lively Slavonic dances. The Rhapsody No. 3 was played by the Pilsen Philharmonic, conducted by Tomáš Brauner. A romantic piano concerto in just a moment, as all classical radio on this Saturday afternoon is made possible with support from Profile Theater, presenting The Roommate by Jen Silverman, playwright of Witch. It's a dark comedy about what it takes to reroute your life and what happens when the wheels come off. It's on now and continues through June 21st at the Armory in Portland. Tickets and information at profiletheater.org. He was one of the many pianist composers of the 19th century, Zygmunt Stojovský, also known as Sigismund Stojovský. This afternoon, the Piano Concerto No. 2 with Jonathan Plowright and the BBC Scottish Symphony.

He was really more a 20th century pianist and composer, but still writing very much in the romantic 19th century style. I'm speaking of Zygmunt Stojowski, who was born in Poland in 1869 and died November 5th, 1946 in New York City. Stojowski's Piano Concerto No. 2, played by Jonathan Plowright, Martin Brabbins led the BBC Scottish Symphony Orchestra. Coming up in just a moment, music of a French composer who depicted through music the bells of Saint-Geneviève in Paris. 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Imitating the sound of bells, you're actually going to hear string instruments like the viola da gamba and the harpsichord and violin playing the bells of Sainte-Geneviève de Paris. Reinhard Goebel directs Musica Antiqua Cologne.

Musica Antica Cologne, led by Reinhard Goebel, performing the music of Marin Marais, The Bells of Sainte-Geneviève of Paris, or La Sonnerie de Sainte-Geneviève du Mont de Paris. Part of this Saturday afternoon's music on listener-funded all-classical radio. There's lots of versions of that, but I have to claim that as my favorite. Hope you enjoyed it. More French music in just a moment, except it's of a slightly later vintage by Claude Debussy, and music of Mozart, Haydn, and Paganini on the way as well. 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It's Debussy's orchestration of his own piano music called La Plus Calante, More Than Slow.

As with many of his pieces, that began life as a piano work, La Plus Calante, more than slow, but it was later orchestrated and played there by the Montreal Symphony. That's the music of Claude Debussy. Hi, I'm John Pittman, host of The Concert Hall. Michael Tilson Thomas passed away in April, and I've already done one show on MTT, but there is so much more to explore. So join me Saturday from 7 to 9 as we hear Michael Tilson Thomas as conductor, as pianist, and composer. The Concert Hall is Saturday, 7 to 9, on All Classical Radio and streaming at allclassical.org. Here's Neville Mariner with the Academy of St. Martin in the Fields and a set of six German dances by Wolfgang Amadeus Mozart. He would have written these to be performed in the ballrooms of Vienna.

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written for the ballrooms of Vienna. We heard the set of six German dances in the catalog as Kirchhoff 509 by Wolfgang Amadeus Mozart and played by the Academy of St. Martin in the Fields, Neville Mariner conductor. Mozart's good friend, the slightly older and very prolific Joseph Haydn, also Paganini in this hour on this Saturday afternoon on All Classical Radio, which is supported by Oregon Community Foundation, who asks, what if you had the audacity to make Oregon even better? You can learn more at oregoncf.org/what if. Here's a symphony that falls in a period around when Haydn was starting to travel a little bit more, including to Paris. He hadn't quite made it to London yet. Here is the Symphony No. 81 in G major, and it's played by the Orpheus Chamber Orchestra.

written as a set of three symphonies around the time, 1784, by Joseph Haydn. That was symphony number 81 in G major. The others were numbers 79 and 80, so that was the capper on that trio. Orpheus Chamber Orchestra playing Haydn's music on all classical radio. Now, coming up at 5 o'clock today, as we feature each Saturday, All Classical Radio's youth reporter and also former young artist in residence, Elena Stupler. She brings a different piece to the radio every Saturday at 5 and shares a little bit of background about it, and then we listen to the piece in its entirety. That's coming up here at 5 with Elena Stupler. And to learn more about the Young Artist in Residence program, which, by the way, is on the search right now for its next young artist, see the homepage of allclassical.org. Paganini's music is next.

0: Niccolò Paganini wrote variations on a number of themes, primarily by contemporary opera composers, in this case Rossini. He used Di Tanti Palpiti from the opera Tancredi, and the London Philharmonic joined violinist Salvatore Accardo. I'm John Pittman, and I'll be your host for much of this afternoon and evening, with an exception being Elena Stupler, All Classical Radio's youth reporter and former young artist in residence. She'll be sharing with you the music of Grieg in just a minute or two. 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
1: 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Edvard Grieg was a Norwegian composer and pianist, best known for bringing the sounds and traditions of Norway into classical music. Born in Bergen, he studied music in Leipzig before developing his own unique Norwegian romantic style. Grieg composed the Holberg Suite in 1884 to celebrate the bicentenary of Norwegian writer Ludvig Holberg. The suite is modeled after a Baroque dance suite, with movements titled to reflect traditional Baroque forms. Grieg originally wrote it for solo piano, similar to how many Baroque suites were composed for harpsichord, and later arranged it for string orchestra. Let's hear the Holberg Suite, Suite in the Olden Style, by Edvard Grieg, performed by the Gothenburg Symphony Orchestra, conducted by Neyma Järvi.